The Symphony No. 5 in C minor by Beethoven. Seiji Ozawa led the Chicago Symphony Orchestra in a 1968 recording made in Orchestra Hall. Coming up, how Ozawa visited a South Side blues joint with pianist Peter Serkin along for the ride, and we'll hear one of their seminal recordings together. Later, Bartok's Concerto for Orchestra. Stay with us.

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2: 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John Storgards leads the BBC Philharmonic in a premiere and two time-honored favorites, including the Sibelius Violin Concerto with competition winner Suya Park and Richard Strauss's epic tone poem, Thus Spake Zarathustra. I'm Steve Seal. That's coming up on APM Symphony Cast.
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3: You're listening to the Chicago Symphony Orchestra program. I'm Lisa Simeone. We're remembering the late Seiji Ozawa this week with several recordings he made with the CSO during the late 60s. Ozawa was known in those days as a Japanese whiz kid, delivering high-octane readings of big, complicated works, often conducted from memory. We'll hear two of these later on the program. But he also had a way with colorful curtain raisers, including this next piece, the Polovetsian Dances from Alexander Borodin's opera Prince Igor. This is from a 1969 Angel Records release. Seiji Ozawa leads the Chicago Symphony Orchestra.

The Polovetsian Dances from Borodin's Prince Igor. Seiji Ozawa led the Chicago Symphony Orchestra. In his limited free time in Chicago, the young Ozawa loved to drive his white Mustang convertible around town. He'd stop in the Old Town neighborhood to hear folk and jazz concerts. He'd go to the South Side to visit blues clubs. Ozawa told the story of how, on one such outing, he was joined by the gifted young pianist Peter Serkin. But the trip didn't exactly go according to plan. Serkin was still a teenager at the time and was denied entry into the club. The two agreed that Ozawa would go inside to listen anyway, while Serkin remained on the sidewalk with his ear to the window, trying his best to hear the performances. Far from being put off by the experience, Serkin returned with Ozawa another time, again standing outside with his ear to the window. In 1967, Serkin and Ozawa joined forces for a recording of Arnold Schoenberg's Piano Concerto. Serkin became one of the great champions of this work, which is known to be one of Schoenberg's most approachable 12-tone scores. You may hear echoes of a lilting Viennese waltz in the first movement and traces of Brahms elsewhere. From a 1967 RCA release, Seiji Ozawa conducts pianist Peter Serkin and the Chicago Symphony Orchestra in the Piano Concerto by Schoenberg.

0: The Piano Concerto by Arnold Schoenberg. Peter Serkin was the soloist in a 1967 recording with the Chicago Symphony Orchestra, led by Seiji Ozawa. Still to come, Chicago musicians used to call Ozawa Seiji-san. We'll hear why as our salute to the late conductor continues right after this.
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0: This is the Chicago Symphony Orchestra program. I'm Lisa Simeone. When Seiji Ozawa led the CSO in Bartok's Concerto for Orchestra in 1969, he was entering well-traveled territory for the ensemble. The orchestra had recorded it in the previous decade, a now legendary account with Fritz Reiner. But the Ozawa relationship was going strong, and his recording sessions had a particular electricity. Ozawa wanted to avoid heavily spliced and edited recordings, which he felt lacked the atmosphere of an actual concert. A critic for the Chicago American who attended one recording session said that Ozawa was, quote, quick to compliment players on passages well played and was a supreme diplomat when asking for corrections. Ozawa stepped down from the Ravinia directorship in 1969, but returned to Chicago as a guest conductor in the decades

that followed. This was recorded in Medina Temple for Angel Records. Seiji Ozawa leads the Chicago Symphony Orchestra in the Concerto for Orchestra by Bartok.

The Concerto for Orchestra by Bartók, a 1969 performance by the Chicago Symphony Orchestra, led by Seiji Ozawa. And that's all for this week. There's much more content on the CSO's Experience website. 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This broadcast was produced by Brian Wise with assistance from G1 Sun, Frank Villela, Logan Goulart, and Philip Husher. Our series engineer is Charlie Post. Vanessa Moss is the executive producer. I'm Lisa Simeone.

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Welcome to Feminine Fusion. I'm your host, Diane Jones. Every week, we take a look at women in the classical music world, those who are a part of history and the women who are making history today. These are women who create, perform, and inspire. This week, we share music inspired by the elements of fire and water. When calm and contained, they can be comforting, but out of control, they are destructive, sweeping away anything and everything in their path. We'll hear works from women inspired by the gentle and awesome nature of these two elements, from the depths of the ocean to sweeping forest landscapes. So let's settle in together for the next hour for Music of Fire and Water. Composer Maggie Payne creates immersive environments with her work, combining electroacoustic sounds with visuals such as electroluminescent wire and original videos. The music she creates is based on location recordings, exploring each sound in a slow unfolding. That is very much the basis for this work, Fluid Dynamics, which includes a recording of, as she termed it, a raucous faculty faucet in a men's restroom near the concert hall on the Mills College campus. And if you'll indulge me, I'll share a poem with you as we listen, titled Water Woman, from poet Peacock Secrets.

I am a water woman. Each day I ebb and flow on the tide of life. On my finer days, I'm pleased to say, I've been the raindrops on gardeners' plants. On my bad days, I indignantly rain a monsoon upon someone's proud parade, somebody devilish who dared to offend me. Hence, I embrace every tempting impulse to whip up a hurricane of preponderous proportions, rending homes and stones asunder. Usually, I'm those still waters, running dark and deep, watering people, fauna, and flora in full, mingling with brooks, streams, and rivers. Yesterday, I was the winking waves, coquettishly seduced by the shoreline. I shimmered in, splashing, swirling, dancing, lifting aloft surfers and swimmers alike. Today, I've dived, waved, and arrived. I've lovingly gifted these sand grains my quintessence. Here I lay, sunning my misty essence, farewelling all the swirling swells, elevating my core, evaporating my breath, ever heaven bound.

I have a six-movement suite now from composer Veronica Wu, which she tells us was composed as a voice from beneath the ocean. She says, "We shall remain small and unknowing amidst the vastness of nature, its countless unanswered riddles dwarfing our meager understanding. Yet we do know this, neither the ocean nor human beings' lives can ever be fully predicted or controlled. Perhaps in this truth we are most alike. Toward the ocean and the creatures hidden within it, we must carry a sense of awe and respect, recognizing the beauty they quietly offer to the world. I offer this piece with my hopes to awaken a sense of care for the sea, its creatures, and the delicate balance of our planet." She adds, "I invite listeners to feel freely, to ease or dive into the sea's welcoming arms, and let the music lead you toward the depths. There lies the current of our origins, a reminder that our oceans are vast, vulnerable, and vital." With that invitation in mind, let's listen to cellist Tomoki Tai with "Under the Ocean, Mermaid" by Veronica Wu.

Composer Veronica Wu gives this acknowledgement for her work Under the Ocean Mermaid. Born out of deep respect for the ocean and the unheard voices that live within it, with love and gratitude to my family, my recording team, sea lovers everywhere, and every listener who chooses to hear. We heard a marvelous performance from cellist Tomoki Tai. A Bit More Water with percussionist Lisa Pager. Pager gives us very little in terms of program notes. Well, no notes, actually. But I think you'll hear the inspiration in the music itself. First is a percussion solo she co-composed with Andrew Knox entitled Water Runs Up. This is part of a larger multimedia design and percussive art show titled Minimal Art.

0: we heard percussionist Lisa Pagriff with a work titled Water Runs Up, a work for solo percussion and electronics, which she co-composed with Andrew Knox.
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0: Next on Feminine Fusion, a world premiere recording of a work by Rina Esmail. Esmail's harp and percussion concerto, Terra Infirma, was directly informed by her experience living in L.A. during the catastrophic fires of January 2025. She explains, though the idea had been set in motion 4 years earlier, the timing of its creation was uncanny. I began writing this concerto in January 2025, a few days before wildfire ravaged my neighborhood of Altadena, California. The material for the movement Immolation came to me as I walked the hills of L.A. while we were evacuated. The piece draws on ancient Hindustani rags of Deepak, which evokes fire, and Meg, which extinguishes it through rain. She wrote the work for Grammy Award-winning harpist Yolanda Condonassis, and it is part virtuoso concerto, part performance art, and part theater. Unfortunately, we don't have enough time today to hear the complete work, but I will share excerpts from Terra Infirma by Rina Esmail. The soloist is Yolanda Condonassis, and she's joined by the Interlochen Center for the Arts Orchestra, conducted by Andrew Grams.

0: excerpts from Terra Infirma by Rena Esmail, influenced by the California wildfires in January 2025. Andrew Grams conducted the Interlochen Center for the Arts Orchestra, and Yolanda Condonassis was the soloist on harp and percussion. Thank you, as always, for listening. I'm Diane Jones, inviting you to join me next time for another episode of Feminine Fusion. 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Feminine Fusion has been honored for excellence by the National Endowment for the Arts.
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Turku Philharmonic, led by Jorma Panula, in the Nocturne from Uno Klami's Sea Pictures. Welcome to the Saturday evening of night music here on KMFA. I'm Jess Griggs, and I hope you're having a great weekend, hopefully doing something fun. Let's continue on with a romantic American composer. This is Arthur Foote, and this evening we'll hear his suite for strings.

Music from an American Romantic composer. That was Arthur Foote, 1853 to 1937. We heard his Suite for Strings as performed by the London Symphony Orchestra with Kenneth Klein conducting. You're tuned into KMFA and I'm Jess Griggs. Let's turn now to pianist Antonio Oyarzabal and a work from Clara Schumann.

Pianist Antonio Oyarzabal in Three Romances, Opus 21, from Clara Schumann. And coming up next on KMFA's Night Music, a work from Danish composer Niels Wilhelm Gedda. He was writing in a period known as the Danish Golden Age that was happening in the mid-19th century. This evening, we'll hear his novelettes in F major.

Music from Nils Wilhelm Gedda. That was his novelette in F major, performed by the German Chamber Academy of Noise, led by Johannes Goritzky. You're tuned into KMFA, and this is Night Music.

0: violinist Ingolf Torban, along with the Bern Symphony Orchestra, in a romance for violin and orchestra in A minor from Carl Reinecke.
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0: Welcome back to Night Music. I'm Jess Griggs. In this hour, we have works from Erik Satie and Felix Mendelssohn, his Calm Sea and Prosperous Voyage. But first, let's take a listen to a work by Alan Hovhaness.

Music from Alan Hovhaness. That was his Dawn God of Urardu. And we heard flutist Alexis Still, along with the New Zealand Chamber Orchestra, with Nicholas Braithwaite conducting. Music by Eric Satie. Up next on Night Music, this is his Gnosiens, which for the most part are in free time, which means it's lacking time signatures or bar divisions, and it gives it this very free-form, kind of dreamy feel. This evening we'll hear pianist Jean-Yves Thibaudet.

Pianist Jean-Yves Thibaudet in Eric Satie's Good Nociennes, and that was right here on KMFA. A composition from Felix Mendelssohn, inspired by poems by Johann Wolfgang von Goethe, that also inspired Beethoven's 1815 cantata of the same name. This will be Felix Mendelssohn's Calm Sea and Prosperous Voyage.

Maestro Claudio Abbado leading the London Symphony Orchestra in Felix Mendelssohn's Calm Sea and Prosperous Voyage. I'm Jess Griggs, and you're listening to KMFA's Night Music.

Music from Max Richter from his concept album titled Sleep. That was Space 11, and then in parentheses, Invisible Pages Over. And we heard the composer himself on the synthesizer. Thank you so much for dialing into KMFA for Night Music. I've been your host, Jess Griggs, and it's been a pleasure sharing this time here with you. I hope you have a great rest of your weekend ahead of you. I hope you stay safe, and I'll see you again tomorrow.

The Nightingale Sings Sweetly from The Glory of Springtime by Alessandro Scarlatti. The Spring Symphony of Robert Schumann is up ahead. In fact, everything we're hearing is about springtime. This is the very famous first concerto from the Four Seasons of Vivaldi, depicting spring. Elizabeth Blumenstock is the violinist with Philharmonia Baroque Orchestra. Nicholas McGeegan conducts.

The Spring Concerto, which opens the Four Seasons by Antonio Vivaldi, with Elizabeth Blumenstock Violin, the Philharmonia Baroque Orchestra, and conductor Nicholas McGeegan. Here is Nicholas McGeegan again, with the same orchestra, by the way, Philharmonia Baroque, and this is My Soul is Full of Joy from The Glory of Spring by another Italian Baroque composer, Alessandro Scarlatti.

Soloists with the Philharmonia Baroque, Nicholas McGeachan conducting, My Soul is Full of Joy, from The Glory of Spring, the cantata by Alessandro Scarlatti. Here are marimba player Claire Edwards and guitarist Karin Schaup in another spring-inspired piece. It's called

originality all around in that piece. It's by a Malaysian-born composer named Maria Grenfell, who grew up in New Zealand and came to the United States. And certainly a unique sound, marimba and guitar together. Claire Edwards playing the marimba and Karen Schaup the guitar. That is called Of Spring. And Maria Grenfell, in spite of her background and where she's from, gave that an Italian title, Di Primavera, Of Spring. I'm hearing a lot of spring-inspired music, and we have one more, a major composition by Robert Schumann, the Symphony No. 1, the Spring Symphony. Here is the Leipzig Gewandhaus Orchestra to play this music, conducted by Ricardo Chailly.

Very appropriately, we heard the Leipzig Gewandhaus Orchestra, conducted by Ricardo Chailly. That was premiered by the Leipzig Gewandhaus Orchestra, although many years ago, with Felix Mendelssohn conducting. But the music was by Mendelssohn's friend, Robert Schumann, the Symphony No. 1, the Spring Symphony. It was his wife, Clara, that encouraged him to start his working at writing orchestral compositions. He responded with that piece. And this is a little more springtime music by Robert Schumann, the Frühlingslied, the Spring Song.

0: one of the Maiden's songs, Mädchenlieder, by Robert Schumann, the Frühlingslied, Spring Song. Felicity Lott and Anne Murray with pianist Graham Johnson.
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0: I'm Peter Van de Graaff here with a couple of examples of pieces by Mozart for solo instrument and orchestra. We have one for violin and orchestra in just a couple minutes. And right now we have this for flute and orchestra. It's not part of a concerto or anything, just a standalone rondo in D. Jean-Pierre Rampal is the soloist. He's also the conductor leading the English Chamber Orchestra.

Jean-Pierre Paul played flute and conducted the English Chamber Orchestra in that music by Mozart, a standalone piece, a rondo in D, a piece which keeps coming back around to the beginning, an A section, then a B section, then back to the A, then a C, then back to the A, etc. Well, we have quite a bit of violin music ahead. I'm Peter Van de Graaff here to present it to you. Two of the works are going to be by Belgian organists writing for the violin, César Franck and his famous sonata, but we also have a work, the Symphonic Adagio for Violin and Orchestra by Joseph Jongan. First, though, this Adagio for Violin and Orchestra by Mozart. Julia Fischer is the violinist. Jakob Kreitzberg leads the accompanying Netherlands Chamber Orchestra.

That was Yulia Fischer playing the violin. Yakov Kreitzberg was the conductor leading the Netherlands Chamber Orchestra. We heard music of Mozart, a little standalone slow movement. Sounds like it should go on to a final movement, but that's just the Adagio in E, Kirchhoff 261. Here's another Adagio for violin and orchestra. It is by the Belgian organist composer, although he wrote a lot more than just for organ. He's best known for his organ works. Joseph Jongen, J-O-N-G-E-N, the last name is spelled. This is the Symphonic Adagio for violin and orchestra. Philippe Graffin solos with the Royal Flemish Philharmonic, the conductor here, Martin Brabens.

The performers were Philippe Graffin, violin, the Royal Flemish Philharmonic, Martin Brabens, the conductor, and music by the Belgian organist-composer, who was born in Liège in 1873, Joseph Jangan. That was his Adagio Symphonique. Another Belgian organist-composer, this time writing for his instrument, Nicolas Le Mans, and this fanfare.

Michael Murray performed that fanfare by Nicolas Jacques Le Mans, Belgian organist composer and almost exact contemporary of our next Belgian organist composer. This is a very famous work for violin by a, well, just like Joseph Jongan, a organist composer born in Liège, Belgium. This man's name, though, was César Franck. He wrote one sonata for violin and piano. We're going to hear that work right now. And our two performers are Vadim Repin, violin, and Nikolai Luganski, piano.

One of the great violin sonatas by the Belgian-born but Parisian-based organist-composer César Franck, his A major sonata. That recording from 2010 was with Vadim Repin, violin, and the pianist was Nikolai Luganski on the Deutsche Grammophon label. Change of pace now with a little polka by Dmitri Shostakovich. Dmitri Kitayenko conducts the Frankfurt Radio Symphony.

0: Little Polka by Dmitri Shostakovich, as recorded by the Frankfurt Radio Symphony Orchestra and Dmitri Kitayenko.
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0: Peter Van de Graaff here. We're going to focus on Bach, not just his music, but his name as well. Using the letters B-A-C-H to make up a musical motif, which has been used by a number of composers for the basis of compositions, really an homage to Bach. Now, of course, we have B-A-C. Those are typical notes. But what is an H? Actually, in German, a B is a B flat, and H is a B natural. So those are the three notes on which this little tune is based. It's a prelude, arioso, and fugetta on the name B-A-C-H by Arthur Honegger. And it's played by Annette Middelbake.

The Prelude, Arioso, and Little Fugue, based on the name Bach, using the notes B-A-C-H to denote musical notes. And that is played by Annetta Middlebaik. I'm Peter Van de Graaff. Before we listen to a fantasy and fugue on the name of Bach by Franz Liszt, we have some music by Bach himself here, the famous Third Brandenburg Concerto, played by the Carl Philipp Emanuel Bach Chamber Orchestra, conducted by Hartmut Hennchen.

That's music of Johann Sebastian Bach, the third Brandenburg Concerto with the Carl Philipp Emanuel Bach Chamber Orchestra, Hartmut Hinschen, the conductor. Now we take the name of Bach and break it up into its letters, B-A-C-H, and have a musical composition based on those letters now. A B in German is a B flat, an A and a C are, as we know, those notes. An H is a B natural. And this is a fantasy and fugue on the name of Bach by Franz Liszt, played by Marcus Groh.

Music by Franz Liszt, the Fantasy and Fugue on the Name Bach, played by Marcus Grohe. A little more by Bach. This is from his Peasant Cantata, sung by Deatora Röschmann.

based on La Follia. That is a little aria from the Peasant Cantata by Johann Sebastian Bach. It was sung by Dorothea Röschmann, and Bernard Labadie conducted Les Violons du Roi. We're going to hear music now by a composer who was born of Austrian parents in Poland, but was based in the Czech Republic for much of his life. Viktor Ullmann is his name. He was born in 1898, died in 1944 in Auschwitz. He was killed by the Nazis. This is music which he wrote in 1944, the year of his death. It was originally a piano sonata written while he was in captivity in a concentration camp, but he intended it to become a symphony, which has been realized now by Bernhard Wolff. And it's listed as the Symphony No. 2 by Viktor Ullmann. This is the Cologne Philharmonic Gürzenich Orchestra, conducted by James Conlon.

Symphony No. 2 from 1944 by Victor Ullmann, who was killed that same year by the Nazis. He was in a concentration camp when he wrote that symphony. James Conlon was the conductor. And he led the Cologne Philharmonic Gürzenich Orchestra. Before that, we heard some Bach. We returned to Bach, this time arranged by Granger.

0: That march is attributed to Johann Sebastian Bach. It comes from the notebook for Anna Magdalena Bach, and a lot of composers and friends wrote in that notebook, so we're not sure it's by Bach, but we think it is. Percy Grainger made the arrangement. Michigan State University Symphonic Band played it.
1: 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On key,

members of the group called Pifaro performing some anonymous early Italian music, specifically from the Renaissance. I'm Peter van de Graaff. Glad you could join me for music. It's by a couple of very differing composers, Handel and Vincent Dandy of late 19th century France. First, the Handel, who wrote three concertos for two choirs, literally. Choirs would imply sung music, but actually it's choirs of instruments. And they were separated antiphonally. Here is the third of those three concerti a due cori. It's played by the Academy of Ancient Music on period instruments, directed by Christopher Hogwood.

the Academy of Ancient Music, led by Christopher Hogwood, and a concerto for two choirs, literally Concerto a Due Cori, number 3 in F. Philip Ledger conducts this prelude to Charpentier's Te Deum.

Philip Ledger and the Academy of St. Martin in the Fields. That is the prelude to the Te Deum by Marc-Antoine Charpentier. One of the very few major composers to have the clarinet as his instrument was Vincent d'Indy, a late 19th century French composer. We're going to hear a work which he composed for that instrument, also cello and piano, unusual combination. Actually, Beethoven wrote a trio for that same combination at one point. This is the Trio in B-flat, Opus 29, from 1887 by Vincent d'Indy. We hear the Montagnana Trio, John Gates clarinet, Carolyn Worthington cello, Dolores Stevens piano.

Unusual scoring there for clarinet, cello, and piano. That's not a transcription. It was written for that combination of instruments by Vincent d'Indy, a late 19th century French composer who actually played the clarinet. That was the Montagnana Trio. And we follow that with this polka, which comes from the ballet Parisian Gaieté, arranged from the music of Jacques Offenbach.

0: Daniel Rosenthal conducting his own arrangement from Offenbach's music, part of the ballet Gaieté Parisienne.
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I'd like to present for you music from three different operas, all about the Aztec chief and ruler Montezuma. We begin with a relatively recently rediscovered opera by Vivaldi called Montezuma. And this is sung by the title character, by the way, who's played here by Vito Priante with Il Complesso Barocco and Alan Curtis conducting. And this is an aria from Act 1 of Vivaldi's Montezuma.

Vito Priande singing the role of Montezuma there from a rediscovered opera by Antonio Vivaldi called Montezuma. He was accompanying that aria by Il Complesso Barocco, led by Alan Curtis. Peter Van de Graaff speaking, Brahms coming up later on. It was a common practice in the Baroque that composers would set the same librettos, the same stories over and over and over again in operas. And we have several examples of the story of the Aztec ruler Montezuma being used as the basis for operas here. We have an overture to an opera called Montezuma by Karl Heinrich Graun. What makes this exceptional is that the librettist to this was none other than King Frederick the Great of Prussia. But we won't hear any words here, just the overture. The German Chamber Academy, led by Johannes Goritzky.

The overture to an opera by Karl Heinrich Graun called Montezuma, which tells the story of the Aztec ruler. That was the Deutsche Kammerakademie, German Chamber Academy, Johannes Goritzky, conductor. As I mentioned before, it's worth saying again, the librettist for that was King Frederick the Great of Prussia. You may have noticed how the form of the overture is fast, slow, fast. That was typical of the time, the early 18th century. It really paved the way for the form of the symphony with fast, slow, fast configuration. Another overture to another opera about Montezuma. This is by the Czech composer, Mozart's friend, Josef Myslivicek. Overture to his opera, also fast, slow, fast structure to this piece, is played by L'Orfeo Orchestra, Michi Geig conducting.

the orchestra called L'Orfeo, Michi Geig conducting, overture to a 1771 opera by Czech composer Josef Myslivicek, titled Montezuma. And one more overture, or as these are actually called, sinfonias, which is appropriate because, as I mentioned, the predecessor to the symphony with their three-movement fast-slow-fast structure. Here is the sinfonia to Vivaldi's opera Montezuma with Il Complesso Barocco and conductor Alan Curtis.

Alan Curtis and Il Complesso Barocco with the overture to Vivaldi's opera Montezuma. As you heard, not a lot of Mexican influence there. Of course, they wouldn't know what that sounds like anyway. Let's hear a bit more from Vivaldi's Montezuma before we go to Brahms. This is a chorus from the very last scene of the opera.

And there again, from that complete recording of Vivaldi's Montezuma, Il Complesso Barocco, directed by Alan Curtis, with one of the concluding choruses from the work. Christian Tetzlaff and Lars Vogt now combine their talents for Brahms' first violin sonata in G major.

recording which was made at the 2002 Heimbach Chamber Music Festival. The two performers were Christian Tetzlaff, violin, Lars Vogt, piano. And we heard some music of Johannes Brahms. That is called in Germany the Regenlied Sonata, the Rain Song Sonata, referring to a quotation in the piece of a Brahms song. We know it as the Sonata number 1 in G. Brahms Opus 78. Here's a bit of music which was composed for a production of Shakespeare's The Merchant of Venice by French composer Henri Rabaud.

0: Leif Segerstam and the Rhineland Pfalz Philharmonic Orchestra with a bit of music which Henri Rabaud composed for a production of Shakespeare's The Merchant of Venice.
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0: Beethoven, Bach, and Bartok is our lineup of music ahead, including a very interesting transcription made by Bartok of music of Bach. We wouldn't normally associate those two composers, and yet Bartok took great interest in music of the past. Bach's Fourth Brandenburg Concerto just a few minutes away. Wenzel Zedlak, in 1814, made arrangements of Beethoven's opera Fidelio for winds, and from that we're going to hear finale of Act 1, performed by the group called Consortium Classicum.

the prisoners' chorus, O welche Lust, from the finale of Act 1 of Beethoven's opera Fidelio. It was Wenzel Zedlak who made the arrangement, did a lot of such arranging, and the performance was by the wind ensemble Consortium Classicum. Bach and Bartok get together later on, but we have some music of Bach himself right now on period instruments, Musica Antiqua of Cologne, Reinhard Goebel directing. This is the fourth of Bach's Brandenburg Concertos.

Reinhard Goebel led Musica Antiqua Cologne. Reinhard Goebel also was the solo violinist with Michael Schneider and Sabina Bauer playing the two flute parts. That's the fourth Brandenburg Concerto by Bach. And now we combine Bach and Bartok. Bartok was very interested in music of the past and did a lot of arranging of it. This transcription of what was originally a Bach organ trio, the number 6 in G major, was transcribed by Béla Bartók for solo piano. Jan Michiels is the pianist.

We've heard some music of Bach performed on the piano by Jan Michiels. Bach originally composed that for the organ, and he called it an organ trio sonata, the number 6 in G major. The transcriber, and a man staying very faithful to Bach's original version, in other words, not adding his own personality at all, was none other than Béla Bartók. And we'll be hearing some music of Bartók in just a moment or two. A bit more by Bach, this time realized on the synthesizer by Graziano Mandozzi.

Graziano Mandozzi, realizing that minuet in G from Bach's Notebook for Anna Magdalena Bach. This is music by Béla Bartók himself now, written right at the end of his life. In fact, he left this incomplete at the time of his death. It was intended for William Primrose, violist, who commissioned the piece, and Bartók's pupil Tibor Sherley completed it. Bartók had made extensive sketches, so it really is Bartók's music, completed, as I mentioned, by Tibor Sherley. In this recording, we have Sir Yehudi Menuhin as violist, and the new Philharmonia Orchestra is led by Antal Doradi, Bartók's Viola Concerto.

We heard violist Sir Yehudi Menuhin with the new Philharmonia Orchestra led by Antal Doradi, some of the last music composed by Béla Bartók, the Viola Concerto. This takes us to the High Renaissance of Italy. Derek Gerard is the composer, and we'll hear a saltarello, a jumping dance, literally, played by London Early Music Group.

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2: It's Sunday Baroque. I'm Suzanne Bonha. Did you know that August is National Water Quality Month? It is an annual reminder of the need to protect one of our most precious and vital natural resources. Today, we'll do our part for the effort with a refreshing stream of water, including flowing water music by George Frideric Handel, Antonio Vivaldi's Stormy Sea Concerto, and A Day in the Life of the Alster River, as expressed through music by Georg Philipp Telemann.

When talking about the importance of water, let's remember that our human bodies are made up of around 70% water, including the salty kind that falls from our eyes. John Dowland wrote Lacrimae, or Seven Tears, with some variations on a melody. And this version is Lacrimae Amantis, or A Lover's Tears.

Violinists John Holloway, Monica Baer, Renata Steinmann, Martin Zeller, and violist Susanna Hefti played Lacrimae Amantes, or A Lover's Tears, by John Dowland. This is Sunday Baroque, supported by Newport Mansions, protecting, preserving, and presenting an exceptional collection of house museums and landscapes in one of the most historically intact cities in America, Newport, Rhode Island, newportmansions.org. Antonio Vivaldi wrote several concertos capturing the turbulence and volatility of water. Violinist Andrew Manzi and the Academy of Ancient Music perform one of Antonio Vivaldi's concertos subtitled The Storm at Sea.

0: Martin Perlman directed his group Boston Baroque playing the Hornpipe Movement from George Frederick Handel's Water Music. 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
0: 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Lorenzo Gaetano Zavattieri was born in Bologna, Italy, and he stayed close to home throughout his life, studying violin, learning to compose music, and playing in some of the hottest orchestras of his time. This is how Zavattieri depicted roiling, stormy waters in his concerto subtitled La Tempesta di Mare, or The Sea Tempest.

0: Gottfried von der Goltz led Freiburg Baroque Orchestra playing Lorenzo Zavattieri's Concerto No. 12, subtitled The Sea Tempest. 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
1: 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La Mora will perform tracks from their recording Splendor da Ciel, with music previously hidden in the San Lorenzo Palimpsest. I'm Sarah Schneider, and I hope you'll join me for Early Music Now. 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
0: 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It is all too easy to take things for granted in daily life. You may not give a second thought to the rivers and lakes near you or the wildlife or even the cast of characters you see all the time and come to know. But it was all fascinating material for Georg Philipp Telemann, who captured a slice of life in 18th century Hamburg along the banks of the Alster in his Alster Overture. Jean Lehmann directs Tafel Music.

0: Jean Lamont led Tafel Music, playing the Ulster Overture by Georg Philipp Telemann. SundayBaroque.org is the place to look if you want more information about the music and musicians you hear on this program. 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It's SundayBaroque.org. Sunday Baroque is produced at WSHU in Fairfield, Connecticut, and funded by the Richard P. Garmany Fund at Hartford Foundation for Public Giving, providing support to institutions that are committed to enriching lives in Connecticut, including Connecticut Science Center and Elizabeth Park Conservancy. Our production team is Julie Ferdino, Jennifer Basher, Sabrina Garone, Ann Lopez, and Lexi Parinal. I'm Suzanne Bona. This is Sunday Baroque. Christina and Michelle Naughton are American duo piano players. Their mother began teaching them piano when they were 4 years old. But even though they're twins, it wasn't until they turned 18 that they figured out that they should play as a duo. Coming up on Sunday Baroque, you'll hear a selection of their recording Visions, a sonatina from Johann Sebastian Bach's Cantata, catalog number 106.
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0: This is Sunday Baroque. I'm Suzanne Bona. It is a special weekend in Twinsburg, Ohio. This is the annual Twins Day Festival, celebrating the uniqueness of twins and other multiples. The event has been going on since 1976, on the first full weekend in August. We are joining the fun today by listening to musical twins, including identical twin sisters Guher and Suher Pekkanen, who play piano, and Zoltan and Peter Katona, who are guitarists.

François Couperin was a gifted keyboard player and prolific composer whose output included four large volumes of harpsichord music. They were published in Paris between 1713 and 1730 and contained well over 200 pieces. Many have fanciful or evocative titles. This one is called The Twins, and it's played by Elisabetta Guglielmin.

Harpsichordist Elisabetta Guglielmin played a keyboard solo by François Couperin called The Twins. This is Sunday Baroque, supported by the Santa Fe Opera. First comes The Sunset, then comes The Overture. Madama Butterfly, The Magic Flute, and more this summer in the Land of Enchantment. Tickets and more at santafeopera.org. Peter and Zoltán Katona are identical twin brothers who have played for decades as a guitar duo. The Hungarian musicians trained in Budapest, Frankfurt, and in London at the Royal Academy of Music. And the Katona twins play twin sonatas by Domenico Scarlatti

Identical twin brothers Zoltan and Peter Katona were the guitarists, playing two sonatas by Domenico Scarlatti. Christina and Michelle Naughton are also twins, and they started playing at age 4, but only became a piano duo at 18. Christina and Michelle Naughton play a sonatina by Johann Sebastian Bach.

Twin sisters Christina and Michelle Naughton played their two-piano arrangement of the Sonatina from Johann Sebastian Bach's Cantata No. 106. Your favorite music now comes with accessories. 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This is Sunday Baroque. Sunday Baroque is funded thanks to the Friends of Sunday Baroque, whose generous contributors include the Schilling Family Foundation, Incorporated. Castor and Pollux is the story of mythological twin brothers, one mortal and one immortal. When Castor, the mortal brother, dies, Pollux begs Jupiter to bring him back to life, so he gives them both immortality as the constellation Gemini. French Baroque-era musician Jean-Philippe Rameau composed an opera about Castor and Pollux, and Lézard Florizant plays a suite from it.

0: William Christie led Les Arts Florissantes, playing a suite from Jean-Philippe Rameau's opera Castor and Pollux about the mythological twin brothers represented in the constellation Gemini. There's more about the music on our website, sundaybaroque.org.
1: 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La Mora will perform tracks from their recording Splendor da Ciel, with music previously hidden in the San Lorenzo Palimpsest. I'm Sarah Schneider, and I hope you'll join me for Early Music Now. 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
0: 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Guher and Suher Pekkanel are identical twin sisters born in Istanbul. They have performed as duo pianists since they were six, and they say that since childhood, Johann Sebastian Bach's music has been a mirror for them, too. Too bad they're not triplets. These are the Pekkanel twins playing Johann Sebastian Bach's Concerto for Three Keyboards with Zurich Chamber Orchestra.

Guher and Suher Pekkanel, and Zurich Chamber Orchestra played Johann Sebastian Bach's Concerto, catalog number 1063. SundayBaroque.org is the place to look if you want more information about the music and musicians you hear on this program. You can even hear today's program again later this week using the online audio stream there. It's SundayBaroque.org. Sunday Baroque is produced at the Richard P. Garmany Classical Music Production Suite at WSHU in Fairfield, Connecticut, by Julie Fredino, Jennifer Basher, Sabrina Garone, Ann Lopez, and Lexi Perrinell. I'm Suzanne Bona. This is Sunday Baroque. In 2021, Trinidadian opera star Janine Dubique released her debut solo recording, Mirrors, with Concerto Cologne. The soprano tackled some of music's most interesting heroines. Coming up on Sunday Baroque, you'll hear Janine Dubique singing a ravishing aria from an opera about Cleopatra and Caesar.

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2: This is Sunday Baroque. I'm Suzanne Bona. Even as a little boy, King Frederick of Prussia was a music lover. He hired top musicians to entertain him, sometimes performed alongside them, and even composed. Today we're featuring music by some of the talented composers he admired, and a symphony composed by King Frederick himself.

Carl Philipp Emanuel Bach was the fifth child and second surviving son of Johann Sebastian Bach and his first wife, Maria Barbara. C.P.E. Bach was an accomplished harpsichordist who worked for King Frederick the Great in Potsdam, and he composed this flute sonata for his flute-playing patron.

Flutist Claire Guimond, harpsichordist Gary Cooper, and cellist Jaap ter Linden played a flute sonata by Carl Philipp Emanuel Bach. This is Sunday Baroque, supported by the Santa Fe Opera. First comes the sunset, then comes the overture. Madama Butterfly, the Magic Flute, and more. This summer in the Land of Enchantment. Tickets and more at santafeopera.org. While Johann Kvantz worked for August II, the Elector of Saxony and King of Poland, he was allowed to make frequent trips to Berlin to give flute lessons to Crown Prince Frederick of Prussia. And when Frederick eventually became king, he finally hired Kvantz away full-time. Flutist Rachel Brown and the Brandenburg Consort play the 29th Flute Concerto composed by Johann Kvantz.

Roy Goodman led the Brandenburg Consort with flutist Rachel Brown playing the 29th Flute Concerto by Johann Kvantz. He was one of the flute-playing King Frederick the Great's favorite musicians. This is Sunday Baroque. Sunday Baroque is funded thanks to the Friends of Sunday Baroque, including Rita Sackett in loving memory of her husband Mark, and the Straub family of Wilton, Connecticut. One of the many musicians associated with 18th century arts benefactor Frederick the Great was Karl Heinrich Graun, whose brother Johann Gottlieb also played for the king. Karl Heinrich wrote stirring vocal music, including this aria, If a Voyager is Drowned, from the opera Cleopatra and Caesar. Soprano Janine Dubique performs with Concerto Cologne.

Concerto Cologne and soprano Janine Dubique performed If a Voyager is Drowned, an aria from Carl Heinrich Graun's opera Cleopatra and Caesar. Like Graun, composer Johann Adolf Hasse also played for King Frederick. He wrote the first of his 80 operas as a teenager, and he was a member of the famous Dresden Orchestra. Musica Antiqua Cologne plays Hasse's Fifth Sinfonia.

0: Reinhard Goebel led Musica Antiqua Cologne, playing the Fifth Symphonia by Johann Adolf Hasse. There's always more about the music if you go to our website, sundaybaroque.org.
1: 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From playwright Susan Laurie Parts, Sally and Tom explores the complicated relationship between Sally Hemings and Thomas Jefferson, challenging familiar narratives about American history. By questioning whose voices are remembered and whose aren't, this new play asks us to take a closer look at the stories we inherit. On the Clayburgh stage, now through August 23rd, tickets at zachtheater.org.
0: 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Bohemian violinist Franz Benda had a close relationship with King Frederick of Prussia, and although he composed plenty of flute music for the king who played the instrument, this is one of Franz Benda's viola sonatas. It's played by violist Georgina McKay Lodge, harpsichordist David Schulenberg, and cellist Ava Leimenstuhl.

from their album of chamber music from the court of Frederick the Great, violist Georgina McKay Lodge, harpsichordist David Schulenburg, and cellist David Leimenstahl played the Sonata in C minor by Franz Benda. As a military man, Frederick the Great took after his father, who groomed him for that life from childhood, but Frederick's mother privately encouraged his passion for artistic and intellectual pursuits like French literature and music. King Frederick composed this symphony played by Manhattan Chamber Orchestra

0: Richard Alden Clark conducted the Manhattan Chamber Orchestra, performing the Second Symphony composed by King Frederick the Great of Prussia. Sunday Baroque is produced at WSHU in Fairfield, Connecticut, and funded by the Richard P. Garmany Fund at Hartford Foundation for Public Giving, providing support to institutions that are committed to enriching lives in Connecticut, including Connecticut Science Center and Elizabeth Park Conservancy. Our production team is Julie Ferdino, Jennifer Basher, Sabrina Garone, Anne Lopez, and Lexi Perinal. I'm Suzanne Vona. This is Sunday Baroque. Spanish conductor, composer, and viola da gamba virtuoso Jordi Savall has said there is no such thing as ancient music, only ancient scores waiting to be brought to life by performers. He is so serious and committed to that philosophy that he has formed several musical ensembles to bring early music to life. Coming up on Sunday Baroque, you'll hear Jordi Savall and one of his groups playing music by a 17th century Spaniard.
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0: This is Sunday Baroque. I'm Suzanne Bona. A few weeks ago, Spain was in the news for winning the World Cup. And in addition to world-class soccer players, Spain has produced some pretty amazing musicians, including some Baroque-era instrumentalists and composers. Santiago de Murcia was a terrific Spanish guitarist in the 18th century, and some of his music is a highlight of today's program.

16th century Spanish musician Antonio de Cabezón was one of the most influential musicians of his time. The outstanding keyboard player worked in the Royal Chapel of Queen Isabella and later her son, Prince Philip, and he traveled in Germany, Luxembourg, the Netherlands, and England. Sweet Memory Ensemble plays some of Antonio de Cabezón's arrangements of popular chansons.

from a collection called Obras de Música, Ensemble Dulce Memoir, Sweet Memory, played Antonio de Cabezón's arrangements of two popular chansons. This is Sunday Baroque, funded by the Friends of Sunday Baroque, whose generous contributors include the New Family Trust in memory of Joan Cockrell New. There is more about the Friends of Sunday Baroque, including how to become a member, if you go to the Contact tab at sundaybaroque.org. Juan Bautista Cabanillas was a 17th century Spanish priest who was also a musician. Cabanillas was such a virtuoso organist and influential church musician of his time that he has even been called the Spanish Bach. Jordi Savall and Hesperian 20 play a suite of music composed by Juan Bautista Cabanillas.

0: The Spanish conductor, composer, and viola da gamba virtuoso Jordi Savall led his group Hesperion 20, performing a suite of music by his 17th century countryman, musician and priest Juan Bautista Cabanillas. This is Sunday Baroque.
1: Next time on APM Symphony Cast, we're at the BBC Proms. John Storgards leads the BBC Philharmonic in a premiere and two time-honored favorites, including the Sibelius Violin Concerto with competition winner Suya Park and Richard Strauss's epic tone poem, Thus Spake Zarathustra. I'm Steve Seal. That's coming up on APM's Symphony Cast.
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Sunday Baroque is funded by the Friends of Sunday Baroque, whose contributors include Lynn Walther of Lake Grove, New York. The late Spanish conductor Jesus López Cobos majored in philosophy at Madrid University. He also won a conducting competition, launching his music career, leading such groups as the German Opera in Berlin, Chamber Orchestra of Lausanne, and the Cincinnati Symphony Orchestra, among others. This is Jesus López Cobos conducting the London Philharmonic and trumpeter Maurice André in a concerto by Alessandro Marcello.

Jesus Lopez Cobos led the London Philharmonic and trumpeter Maurice André playing a concerto by Alessandro Marcello. Santiago de Murcia was a Spanish Baroque guitarist who was about 12 years older than Johann Sebastian Bach. Guitarist Richard Savino plays one of Murcia's sonatas for solo guitar.

Guitarist Richard Savino played the sonata in C major by 17th century Spanish guitarist and composer Santiago de Murcia. You can always look up more about the music on our website. And while you're there, check out our new shop for shirts, hats, glasses, and totes. 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Gaspar Sanz was a 17th century Spanish guitarist and organist. In addition to his music studies, he also pursued theology and philosophy, and he was ultimately ordained as a priest. Gaspar Sanz also taught music, and he wrote teaching manuals for guitarists. Chatham Baroque plays a suite of music composed by Gaspar Sanz.

From their CD Españoleta, Chatham Brook played a suite by Gaspar Sanz, a Spanish composer, guitarist, and organist born in the late 1600s. You can always go to sundaybaroque.org to find out more about all the music, musicians, and recordings you hear on this program. Sunday Baroque is produced at the Richard P. Garmany Classical Music Production Suite at WSHU in Fairfield, Connecticut, by Julie Fredino, Jennifer Basher, Sabrina Garone, Ann Lopez, and Lexi Perinal. I'm Suzanne Bona. This is Sunday Baroque.

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1: Hello, this is Anton Nell, your host for Pianoforte. This week, I'd like to introduce you to a selection of rarely heard concert pieces for piano and string orchestra by Joaquin Turina, Gerald Finzi, Paul Hindemith, and Camille Saint-Saëns. Please join me for this program, which will be heard today at 5 p.m. right here on KMFA.

Many of us dream of finding a long-lost masterpiece hidden in the attic, or a valuable first edition tucked among other old books in a forgotten box in the garage. In the early 1980s, scholars discovered the sonic equivalent at the Church of San Lorenzo in Florence, previously unknown music from the Trecento, hidden in a palimpsest. We'll hear samples on today's show performed by La Mora. I'm Sarah Schneider, and thanks for joining me for Early Music Now. Merriam-Webster defines a palimpsest as, quote, writing material, such as a parchment or tablet, used one or more times after earlier writing has been erased, end quote. In the case of the San Lorenzo palimpsest, the previous writing could be recovered thanks to a high-resolution multispectral camera from the University of Hamburg. This type of camera allows manuscript pages to be photographed using various colors of light, even spectra invisible to the naked eye. After the initial discovery of the music in the 1980s, scholars and performers needed to wait until 2013 to read the text and the music. Let's hear selections from the recording Splendor da Ciel, which includes many world premiere recordings of music from the San Lorenzo palimpsest. I'll start the set with the title track, written by Giovanni Mazzuoli.

We heard selections from Splendor d'Aciel featuring La Mora here on Early Music Now. The music on this recording was written during the period of cultural richness in Italy called the Trecento and was compiled in Florence in the early 15th century. Some of the pieces were written by previously unknown composers like Giovanni Mazzuoli and his son Piero, who were both organists. I'll start the next set with music by Piero Mazzuoli, Donna s'io orerato, Lady, if I have erred through too much love and too much faith, O my Lord, mercy. Here's La Mora here on Early Music Now.

0: We heard Amor mi stringe assai by Paolo da Firenze, performed by La Mora from their recording Splendor da Ciel. I'm Sarah Schneider. Thanks for being here for Early Music Now.
1: It's that time of year again when many of our arts partners are revealing their 2026-2027 season, and on the next Classical Austin you can learn about Inversion Ensemble's season with the new artistic director and conductor, Katrina Saffer-Santos. And I'll take a look at some of the other events happening in our area. I'm Diane Dunham, and I hope that you can join us this Sunday morning at 11 for Classical Austin.
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0: Next, we'll hear selections from The Lion's Ear, referring to the musical ear of Pope Leo X, who was born Giovanni di Lorenzo di Piero de' Medici in 1475. Son of Lorenzo the Magnificent. Besides being an important patron of the arts, Pope Leo was an instrumentalist and composer in his own right. He owned a number of keyboard instruments, including three organs. Pope Leo X was also an avid listener. There's an account of him enjoying a motet by Josquin after dinner. It reads, "Dinner was in Castel Sant'Angelo, and His Holiness is still to be found at table, listening to the music of Josquin's Salve Regina, and it was very beautiful. It included several duos, which satisfied greatly." Here's La Mora.

We heard selections from The Lion's Ear, a 2016 recording featuring La Mora, honoring the musical legacy of Pope Leo X, born Giovanni de' Medici. La Mora is based in Basel, Switzerland, and is under the combined direction of Corina Marti and Michael Gonko. In 2011, they released a recording commemorating a major event in the history of the city of Basel, the General Council of the Catholic Church that was convened in 1431. In our time, major conferences like the G7 are wrapped up in a matter of days, but things were a bit different in the medieval era. The Council of Basel lasted almost two decades, with matters such as papal supremacy and the Hussite heresy on the agenda. La Mora's recording of European music at the time of the Council of Basel is one of my favorites among their many recordings, and I'd like to share a few tracks with you now, starting with a Gloria by Johannes Brassart.

0: We heard selections from European Music at the Time of the Council of Basel, featuring La Mora, including music by Bachois and Johannes Brassart. Early Music Now is distributed by the WFMT Radio Network Chicago and is produced in the studios of KMFA in Austin, Texas. I'm Sarah Schneider, so very glad you were able to join me today, and until next time.
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It's that time of year again when many of our arts partners are revealing their schedules for the new season. And today on Classical Austin, I'll feature an interview I did with the amazing singer Katrina Sapersentos. And you see her in groups around town, but she's the artistic director and conductor of Inversion Ensemble. You'll get the scoop on the season and we'll listen to some of the music. I'm Diane Donovan, producer, host, and editor. Welcome to Classical Austin.

0: It's great to sit down again with Katrina Sapersantos. Sometimes she lets me call her Rena. First of all, welcome.
1: Thank you, Diane. I'm so happy to be here.
0: Well, you know, folks who are really interested in classical arts around town, we have heard you with Consperari and other groups, but you are the relatively new artistic director and conductor with Inversion Ensemble, and you're about to reveal your 2026-2027 calendar. And we're hoping to get just a jump. It's going to be revealed this Monday, the 10th, but maybe we'll give our KMFA listeners a jump start on that, if you would.
1: Yeah, of course. So this is our 11th season, and we are calling it Portals and Journeys. So the reason for this is because we would like to take you on an exploration of timelines and how moving from like one to the next feels like you're entering a whole new world. So mentally and spiritually, it also means, you know, like broadening one's way of thinking and finding ways by which a person taps into their higher selves or, you know, connects with their consciousness on that plane.
0: Mm. Okay, before we go any further, for folks who have never been to an Inversion concert, what is the mission statement? What makes you a little bit different than the other very fine arts groups as well?
1: Of course. So Inversion focuses primarily on new music, new choral music, that is. So, and part of our mission is to create art that intersects with humanity. What that means is that for every concert, there is a particular topic, and all that topic is highlighted throughout the concert. For example, we can choose something like cognitive decline. So all of the songs will have something to do with that. It's not gloom or, you know, gloom and doom, but it brings to light those issues that are in society and the issues that we currently need to be thinking about and will be confronted about at some point in our lives. And we feel that it's important to highlight those. But also it's because we feel as an organization that we have a responsibility other than, you know, producing really good music, mm-hmm. that as musicians, we have the capacity to do even more good in our society.
0: And will the cognitive issues be part of your season?
1: They will be, yes. That is actually the very start of our season. The concert is going to be presented by our community choir for folks aged 50 and above. And we have a new name for that. They were formerly called CODA, and now they're going to be called Encore. Because, you know, with every time people age, there's a capacity for us to reinvent ourselves. And so you get an encore every time. And so that's what it is. The concert is called Wanting Memories, and it's going to be on September 5th. And that will, you know, deal with exactly that cognitive decline. And we have what is called Inversion Cares Partners. And these are nonprofit partners within our Austin community that we tap into so that we can highlight whatever their cause is. And we try to match these to our concert theme. So for this one, we have the Love Notes Chorus as our beneficiary for this concert. And if you don't know the Love Notes Chorus, they are a memory choir, or if you want to call it a choir for people who have early onset dementia, mm-hmm. and their caregivers. I am actually also part of that choir. I volunteer for them. And it's been really, really lovely to see how all of these folks come together and make music and find so much joy in it, that in that brief moment that we're together, you can see sparks in their brain, and it's truly wonderful. So that is going to be our first concert.
0: What about the music?
1: Yeah, the music for this is it's going to be a mix, because, you know, yes, part of Inversion's mission is new music. There's going to be a lot of new music, but then there's also some pop music, you know, some classics like Both Sides Now. There's also Yesterday. But then, of course, we also have this song called Wanting Memories. I'm sure our choral nerds out there know that song. And then we've got other songs by the composer like Eleanor Daly or Marcus Garrett that show us just how powerful music is and that it can tap into like so many things and parts of us.
0: That sounds like a tremendous concert. And that you said September 5th?
1: That is September 5th, yes.
0: Yeah. One night only.
1: One night only.
0: Yeah. Are all of your concerts one night only? Remind me.
1: No, they are not. There are some concerts that have two nights.
0: Okay. So what do you have coming for us next in this?
1: Yeah. Okay. So the next one is called Sacra et Profana. And this one is going to be on October 24 and 25. For this, we've got two new works. I'm really excited about this. Sacra et Profana is basically a concert that heralds the arriving of the thinning veil, or like the 3 days in between October 31st until November 2nd, where we, you know, remember the dead, including martyrs, saints, and our dearly departed, right? Yep. So we are only featuring two major works. The one that makes up the sacra portion is a Latin mass set by a Filipino composer. The last time this was ever performed in the US was by a Philippine choir back in the 80s. And it has never been performed by a non-Filipino choir here in the US. And so we're excited to kind of be premiering that in that way. That one is scored for a cappella chorus. At some point, the Kyrie has some chants, and it has a double chorus. It's really, really cool. And then the profana portion is Unfashioned Creature by Timothy Takash, who also is one of the lead people at Graphite Publishing. Wow. He is a composer, and we've featured a couple of his works at Inversion's concerts, but this one is based on Mary Shelley's Frankenstein. So excited about that. An Unfashioned Creature is scored for cello and percussion. So the percussion part involves marimba, a drum set, and tank bells. So it's really, really cool that we're going to get to do that. That one is going to be by our professional mixed chorus. We are going to have dancers throughout this show. We've got local dancer and choreographer Alexa Capareda, along with a couple more dancers doing in both sections of the shows. Yeah. Alexa is the one that's choreographing the Misa, but the Frankenstein bit was choreographed by Penelope Free, who is not from Austin. So it's exciting to get to collaborate with these two dancers and to see what our local Austin dancers will do with all of that.

0: conductor of Inversion Ensemble. She's giving us the season's preview. If you're listening to the Sunday edition of Classical Austin, their calendar will be released tomorrow on their website. Now, back to our conversation. What do you have for us? I am assuming you're going to leap to 2026.
1: I'm leaping. Yes, exactly. You're right. So the next one is once again by Encore, because we're now offering this to our 50 and up folks year round, because there was a demand for that last year. And so now they get a second concert. It's called Time After Time. And for this one, it's very nostalgia forward, and it features songs from basically the Great American Songbook. We are going to be partnering with a jazz band from ATX Artists from Social Impact. Mm-hmm. So yeah. So that is that concert, our Inversion Cares partner for that, because, you know, time, the passing of time, it's going to be Age of Central Texas. Nice. It's an organization that helps older adults and their caregivers by arming them with education and all the tools that they need as they get older, just equipping them with all of those tools and opportunities.
0: And it's good for younger people.
1: Yes.
0: Who have aging parents.
1: Yes, of course.
0: And then we think it will never happen to us, but it will.
1: Exactly.
0: Date on that again, please.
1: That one is going to be on March 20th. And then this next one, this is coming up on April 24th and 25th. It is going to be by our treble choir, our professional treble chorus called Da Capo. And the concert is called Stripped. So for that one, it's a concert that focuses on female and female presenting bodies, wow, the stigma attached to them and the need for protection from sexual assault and abuse. Mm-hmm. And it also aims to strip people of their preconceived idea about bodies. And so we're hoping to shine a light on issues concerning that and body autonomy. We're doing this at the Vortex, which is a space that invites for that kind of thinking, but also we will have some dancers there that are not your usual classical dancers. So we will have a couple of burlesque dancers because, again, it aims to strip people of stigma attached to bodies. Again, we also have an Inversion Cares partner. It's going to be the Safe Alliance, which aims to stop abuse for everyone.
0: Compositions for this?
1: For that one, it's going to be a lot of new music. I haven't really narrowed all of it down, but what it's exciting about this is that we have a commissioned composer for this one, and it is Sophie Mathieu, who is no stranger to Austin audiences. So Sophie also became the KMFA artist in residence. So Sophie going to write something that not only is about bodies, but like how bodies also intersect with other things like care for animals, care for our earth and that sort of thing, and how all of that impacts the other, because, you know, like human beings are not the end all and be all of things. So Sophie's also vegan, and so that is a cause that means so much to her. So
0: okay, and that's the final concert of the season.
1: No, we got one more. This next one is James Book of Ruth. This is just one major work. We actually did kind of like a premiere of this during the pandemic. And this is a work by Stephen Serpa, local composer, with the libretto by Zachary Klein. And this is a dramatic oratorio that deals with the LGBTQ community's experience of HIV / AIDS and stigma. Mm-hmm. There's going to be three soloists for that. There's also a chamber ensemble. And for that one, our Inversion Cares partner is going to be Project Transitions, who is dedicated to serving people living with HIV and providing housing and other comprehensive support for them.
0: We don't have James Book of Ruth by Stephen Serpa, but I do have a lovely piece from the larger work, Like a Darling. We'll hear the first movement, which is Break This Toast.

0: That was Break This Toast from the larger work Like a Darling, music of Stephen Serpa, and we heard the Chorosynthesis singers perform. That just gives us an idea of Serpa's writing, but you can hear his oratorio, James, the Book of Ruth, at the final concert of Inversion Ensemble's 2026-2020 season. And you've been hearing a conversation I had with the artistic director and conductor, she's also a wonderful singer, Katrina Sapor-Santos. Now to the final moments of our conversation. Well, it sounds like an exciting season.
1: It is. And that's just our concerts. Mm-hmm. We've got other things.
0: Cool.
1: Do you want me to tell you about that?
0: Of course.
1: Last year, we actually started offering adult music education classes. And the reason for that is because we saw a need for adults to be armed with the tools, especially we see community choir singers, you know, who let's say, aren't able to survive choir because they listen to practice tracks, mm-hmm. but then they get so lost because they're looking at things that are foreign to them or they have forgotten about because our focus too much is on the children, mm-hmm. on children and their learning. But we forget that adults do not stop learning. We don't stop learning until we die. Mm-hmm. And so we've offered this year, we offered like a rudiments or elements of music class. And then for the rest of the year, we just did sight reading. And wow. the response has been so, so immense on that, on the students that, you know, have come. And so we are offering it again. And those students have asked, is there going to be a sight reading too? And yes, there is going to be a sight reading too. So we are going to do that. It's going to be hybrid classes, like three times during the month. It's going to be online. And then one time we're going to meet at a designated location. Right now we're at Studio A, which it's an organization and place that we also love. And then we've got another thing that we weren't able to launch last year, but we will definitely be doing this year, called Choral Lab. And that one is geared more towards really the composers. Mm-hmm. So composers who are either who have written new choral music, or new ones that are trying their hand at something. And this is a way basically for them to be able to hear their works sung live by real people. Because sometimes when you are, you know, when you're composing, you sometimes have like a lot of lofty ideas and you think that it works because your computer is able to do it. But then real singers now come in and it's like, yo, that does not work at all. And so this is a way for composers to see what works, what does not. So it's not a performance at all, but it's a live reading of their work and kind of getting to workshop it for like the next couple of minutes or so.
0: What great ideas.
1: Thank you.
0: Could you remind me of when you took over the position of artistic director, conductor?
1: Yes, I was made interim last year around, I believe, June. And then by October, the Inversion Board offered me the position.
0: Wonderful. For this season, was it mostly created by you or?
1: Thank you so much. This season is my actual, I created this season. Yes.
0: Where can people find more information and tickets, especially on Monday, August the 10th, when you release the schedule for 2026-2027?
1: You are going to find all of that information at inversionatx.org. Maybe not all of the tickets will be available at that time, but you will see all of the descriptions. Inversionatx.org. Follow us on socials, InversionATX on Facebook and also on Instagram.
0: Katrina Sapor-Santos is an amazing singer, and she sings with many groups in Central Texas here, but she's also the artistic director and conductor of Inversion Ensemble. I cannot thank you enough for taking the time with us today, and I want to thank you for the good work you do artistically and in the community.
1: Thank you so much, Diane. It was such a pleasure being with you tonight.
0: Once again, folks, Inversion's first performance of the season will take place on September the 5th, and one of the pieces on the program will be by Izai Barnwell. It's Wanting Memories. Let's listen to it.

We heard Wanting Memories by Isai Barnwell, and that was performed by the Messiah College Concert Choir, led by Lyndon L. Tedford. And if you want to know about some of the other events happening in our area, sign up for KMFA's list of things to do, 5 Offbeat Things. And first on the list this time round is KMFA's Noon Tunes, and will feature cover to covers, Critter City, and Sing Along. And it's the last of our Noon Tunes installment for the season. It will take place this Tuesday, noon p.m. at KMFA, and you can RSVP for free on our website. And second on the list, Austin Soundwaves and ex-Austin Public Library will present Baby's First Symphony tomorrow. And again, that's if you're listening to the Sunday edition of Classical Austin. That will take place at 12:30 at the Austin Public Library. And I was delighted to learn that Austin Classical Guitar will be presenting their annual fundraiser supporting Austin's creative community. And it will be a brunch with Anton Nell. And they just recently acquired a 1920s golden era Steinway. Again, folks, this is a fundraiser, so it's going to cost a little more if you'd like to be part of it. It will take place on August 30th at 12 p.m. at the Rosette. Here he is from a recording he did shortly after winning the Naumburg Prize, an all Haydn program, and this is Haydn's Piano Sonata No. 31 in A flat major.

0: That was Anton Nell performing Haydn's Piano Sonata number 31 in A flat major. And as I mentioned before, he'll be doing a special concert for Austin Classical Guitar, a fundraising brunch supporting Austin's creative community on Sunday, August 30th at 12 p.m. That's all the time we have for Classical Austin today. I want to thank my guest from earlier, Katrina Saprosantos, who is the artistic director and conductor of Inversion Ensemble. And you can check out their brand new season tomorrow, if you're listening to the Sunday edition of the show, online. I'm Diane Donovan. Thank you for listening. Do take care. Maybe look out for someone else. Let's have a beautiful and musical rest of our day. Bye-bye for now.
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3: 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I'm Steve Seal. 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
4: 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I'm Tony Morris. 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And thanks to a gift in loving memory of Adam Bratcher. Thanks for joining me. This week's edition of Classical Guitar Alive features music by Italian composers. We'll hear music for the Baroque Lute by Giovanni Zamboni, Castelnuovo Tedesco's Homage to Boccherini, Paganini's Grand Quartetto for guitar and strings, and Paolo De Stefano's Suite for two guitars. We'll start with Luciano Contini performing music by Giovanni Zamboni.

Luciano Contini opened this week's edition of Classico Guitar Alive, featuring music by Italian composers, with music for the Baroque lute by Giovanni Zamboni. Mario Castelnuovo Tedesco wrote his Guitar Sonata Opus 77 in homage to another Italian composer, Luigi Boccherini. We'll hear it performed by Ming Su.

Minxu performing the sonata in homage to Boccherini by Mario Castelnuovo Tedesco. You're listening to Classical Guitar Alive. I'm Tony Morris. We're featuring music by Italian composers this week. Niccolo Paganini is remembered as one of the greatest violinists of all time, but he also wrote music for the guitar, including this grand quartetto for guitar and string trio.

Paganini's Grand Quartetto for Guitar and Strings, featuring guitarist Artyom Dervoyed. We'll close this week's edition of Classical Guitar Alive, featuring music by Italian composers, with music by a living Italian composer, Paolo De Stefano. Duo Eterna performs his suite titled The Elements.

Closing this week's edition of Classical Guitar Alive featuring music by Italian composers, we've just heard Duo Eterna performing The Elements by Paolo De Stefano. You've been listening to Classical Guitar Alive. Classical Guitar Alive is broadcast worldwide thanks to the generous support of the Augustine Foundation and the Kadosky Family Fund, and Charles and Taco Parker, and by Augustine Strings, makers of classical guitar strings since 1947, and thanks to a gift in loving memory of Adam Bratcher. Classical Guitar Alive is a nonprofit organization based in Austin, Texas. Music by pluck-stringed instruments like the guitar, the harp, and the ancient lyre have been used in healing for over 3,000 years. That's why our mission is to bring this music to the widest possible audience. Our Music and Medicine program brings live classical guitar music to hospitals and hospices and is supported in part by a grant from the Texas Commission on the Arts. 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I'm Tony Morris. Thanks for listening, and please join me again next week for another edition of Classical Guitar Alive.

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1: 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With an onstage band and folk and bluegrass-inspired score, Come From Away shines a light on some of the very best of humanity. On stage beginning August 19th. 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

The Flying Dutchman Overture, the overture to the opera by Richard Wagner. We heard the Royal Concertgebouw Orchestra perform. Edo de Vart was their conductor. I'm Guillermo Delgado, and welcome to KMFA by Request. I'm so glad you're tuned in this afternoon, and I hope you're ready for some great music, including a symphony by Robert Schumann later this hour. If there's music you'd like to hear on Sunday afternoons, you can email us at requests@kmfa.org and just let us know what music you'd like to hear. And here's a request from Renee for the music of Vivaldi. Thanks for your email, Renee. Here's the Concerto for Strings in C Major, RV 115. Concerto Italiano is performing, led by Rinaldo Alessandrini.

0: The Concerto for Strings in C Major, RV-115 by Antonio Vivaldi. That was Concerto Italiano performing, led by Rinaldo Alessandrini, here on KMFA by request. That was a request from Renee. I hope you're enjoying the music. Music by Handel, coming next.
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0: Next, we have a request from Andrew in San Marcos. Thanks so much for your email, Andrew. Andrew says, good morning, Mr. Guillermo Delgado. Thank you so much for a nice and popular program of KMFA by request every Sunday afternoon with lots of good music. I'm so glad you're enjoying the music, Andrew. Andrew is asking to hear Where Ere You Walk from Handel's Semele, and also notes that there are many great tenors who sing the aria. I totally agree, and today we're going to hear tenor Mark Padmore performing with the English Concert, led by Andrew Manns.

0: You heard tenor Mark Padmore and the English Concert. They performed Where'er You Walk from Handel's Semele. They were led by Andrew Manzi. That was a request from Andrew in San Marcos. Thanks so much for your email, Andrew, and I hope you enjoyed that performance. I'm Guillermo Delgado, and this is KMFA by request.
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0: I request. If there's music you'd like to hear on Sunday afternoons, you can email us at requests@kmfa.org. Just let us know what music you'd like to hear, and we'll get that music queued up by the weekend. We have a request today from Jess, who's asking to hear the Spring Symphony by Robert Schumann. Thanks for your email, Jess. This is Robert Schumann's Symphony No. 1 in B-flat major, titled Spring. Here's the Revolutionary and Romantic Orchestra, led by John Elliott Gardiner.

0: the Revolutionary and Romantic Orchestra performed Robert Schumann's Symphony No. 1 in B-flat major, his Spring Symphony. A wonderful performance and a request from Jess. Thanks for your email, Jess. I'm Guillermo Delgado, and you can email us too at requests@kmfa.org if there's music you'd like to hear on Sunday afternoons.
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0: What a fantastic performance by the Manor High School Varsity Band from Manor ISD. 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

Les Surprises de l'Amour, the Act 1 Overture by Jean-Philippe Rameau. We heard the lyric talents perform, led by Christophe Rousset. I'm Guillermo Delgado, and this is KMFA By Request. If there's music you'd like to hear on Sunday afternoons, you can email us at requests@kmfa.org. Our next request comes from Susie, who would like to hear the music of William Grant Still, the Dean of Afro-American Composers. This is Land of Peace, the first movement of his symphonic poem called Africa. Here's the Fort Smith Symphony, led by John Jeter.

0: Movement 1 of Land of Peace from William Grant Still's symphonic poem Africa. That was the Fort Smith Symphony, led by conductor John Jetter. That was a request from Susie. Here on KMFA by request, I'm Guillermo Delgado, and I hope to hear from you next.
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0: Sarah in Cedar Park would like to hear the music of Mozart, his violin sonata in G major. Thanks for your email, Sarah. I hope you enjoy this performance by violinist Augustine Dumais and Maria Joao Pires.

0: The Violin Sonata in G Major by Mozart. We heard violinist Augustin Dumay and Maria Joao Pires perform, a request from Sarah in Cedar Park. I'm Guillermo Delgado, and the email is requests@kmfa.org if there's music you'd like to hear on Sunday afternoons. 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
0: Thanks for tuning in this Sunday afternoon. I'm Guillermo Delgado, and Danny in Austin would like to hear the music of Aaron Copland. This is Promise of the Living from the Tenderland. We'll hear the Boston Pops led by John Williams and the Tanglewood Festival Chorus.

Promise of the Living from Aaron Copland's The Tenderland. We heard the Tanglewood Festival Chorus and the Boston Pops, led by conductor John Williams. That was a request from Danny in Austin. I'm Guillermo Delgado. Thanks for tuning in to KMFA by request. Our next song request comes from Crystal in Georgetown, who says, I'd like to hear Ave Maria. It's my absolute favorite and touches my heart to the point of happy tears. I listen to KMFA every day at work. Thank you for being the light and peace in my stressful day. Thanks so much, Crystal, for your email and for listening to KMFA. Of course, we could not play this wonderful music without you. Here's Joshua Bell and the Orchestra of St. Luke's performing the Ave Maria.

Franz Schubert's Ave Maria, a performance by violinist Joshua Bell and the Orchestra of St. Luke's, who were led by Michael Stern. That was a request from Crystal in Georgetown. Thanks for your email, Crystal, and thanks for listening to KMFA by request. I'm Guillermo Delgado. Hi, I'm Guillermo Delgado. Each Sunday afternoon between 2 and 3, tune in to KMFA to hear performances featuring one of our local independent school district ensembles. 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This request comes from Sam for the music of Frederick Delius, the Air and Dance Four Strings. We'll hear violinist Gerald Jarvis and the Bournemouth Sinfonietta led by Norman Delmar.

0: Violinist Gerald Jarvis and the Bournemouth Sinfonietta performed the air and dance for strings by Frederick Delius. Here on KMFA, I hope you're enjoying the music. 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

Samuel Arnold's Overture in D Major. That was the Toronto Camerata, led by Kevin Mallon, here on KMFA By Request. Welcome to the 3 o'clock hour. I'm Guillermo Delgado. This hour we'll hear music by Leon Minkus, as well as some music by Vaughn Williams, coming up next. The email is requests at kmfa.org if there's music you'd like to hear on Sunday afternoons, and see if you can email us during the week so we can get the music queued up for the weekend. We have next a request from Lizzie. Lizzie is asking to hear the Norfolk Rhapsody No. 1 by Ralph Vaughan Williams. Thanks for your email, Lizzie. I hope you enjoy this performance by the new Queen's Hall Orchestra, led by Barry Wordsworth.

0: The Norfolk Rhapsody No. 1 by Vaughan Williams. We heard the new Queen's Hall Orchestra perform. They were led by their conductor, Barry Wordsworth. That music was requested by Lizzie. Thanks for your email, Lizzie. I'm Guillermo Delgado. 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
0: This String Quintet No. 4 in C Major by Luigi Boccherini is next, and it was requested by Mark in San Marcos. 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

0: The String Quintet No. 4 in C Major by Luigi Boccherini. Europa Galante performed here on KMFA by request. That was a request from Mark in San Marcos. Thanks so much, Mark. I hope you enjoy the music. I hope everyone's enjoying the music here on Classical 89.5.
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0: Leon Minkus was an Austrian composer of ballet music who was born in 1826. Today we have a request for the music of La Bayadere. This is coming from Frank in Austin. Thanks for your email, Frank. These are highlights from La Bayadere by Leon Minkus. Our violinist is Eric Grunberg, who you will hear with the London Symphony Orchestra. Their conductor is Richard Bonning.

0: the music of Leon Minkus, music from La Bayadere. We heard the London Symphony Orchestra. You also heard violinist Eric Grunberg. And at the podium was Richard Bonning. Here on KMFA by request, that request was from Frank. Thanks, Frank. I'm Guillermo Delgado. 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

0: The musical moment number one by Franz Schubert. We heard a wonderful performance by pianist Alfred Brendel, and that was a request from someone who asked to remain anonymous here on KMFA by request. I'm Guillermo Delgado. Hope you're having a great weekend. Remember, the email is requests@kmfa.org. If there's music you'd like to hear on Sunday afternoons, just email us there and do that during the week so we can get the music queued up for the weekend.
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the music of Giuseppe Verdi, La Forza del Destino. That was the overture performed by the Philharmonia Orchestra, led by Giuseppe Sinopoli. I'm Guillermo Delgado, and this is KMFA by request. I hope you're enjoying your weekend, and I'm glad you're tuned in. This hour, we'll hear some music later on from another opera, music of Puccini later on, as well as some music by Debussy and Arcangelo Corelli. Right now, we have a request from Bethany. Bethany would like to hear a piece called Il Convegno, or The Conference, by Amilcare Ponchielli. We'll hear the Vienna Virtuosen perform, and you'll also hear two clarinetists, Daniel Ottenzamer and Andreas Ottenzamer.

0: Il Convegno by Ponchielli. We heard the Vienna Virtuosen along with clarinetists Daniel Ottensamer and Andreas Ottensamer. This was a request from Bethany. I'm Guillermo Delgado, and this is Classical 89.5 KMFA.
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0: Our next request is from Gerald, who is asking to hear the music of Arcangelo Corelli. Thanks for your email, Gerald, and thanks for listening to KMFA by request. This is Corelli's Concerto Grosso No. 11 in B-flat major. Here's the English concert led by Trevor Pinnock.

0: The Concerto Grosso No. 11 in B-flat major by Arcangelo Corelli. We heard a performance by the English Concert, who were led by Trevor Pinnock, here on KMFA by request. That was a request from Gerald. Thanks for your email, Gerald. The email, by the way, is requests@kmfa.org, and all you have to do is let us know what music you'd like to hear. I'm Guillermo Delgado. Stick around for music by Puccini from Tosca next.
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0: I have a request next from Timothy in Austin, who says, "My absolute favorite composer is Puccini. There's not a single minute of one of his operas that I don't love. Could we hear the music of Tosca?" Absolutely, Timothy. Thanks for your email. Here's an orchestral suite of the music of Tosca's Puccini. I hope you enjoy this performance by the Cincinnati Pops, led by Eric Kunzel.

0: That was the orchestral suite of the music of Puccini's Tosca. We heard the Cincinnati Pops perform. They were led by Eric Kunzel. A request from Timothy in Austin. I'm Guillermo Delgado, and if there's music you'd like to hear on Sunday afternoons, you can email us at requests@kmfa.org.
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0: I'm Guillermo Delgado, and I hope you've enjoyed KMFA by request this afternoon. Stick around for Pianoforte starting at 5 o'clock with the famous Anton Nell. And remember, during the week, if there's music you'd like to hear on KMFA, you can email us at requests@kmfa.org, and we'll get that music queued up to play on the weekend.

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1: 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On the Clayburgh stage, now through August 23rd. 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
0: 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And thank you.

Welcome to Pianoforte. I'm your host, Anton Nell. This week, I'd like to introduce you to a selection of rarely heard concert pieces for piano and string orchestra by Joaquin Turina, Gerald Finzi, Paul Hindemith, and Camille Saint-Saëns. These works, all favorites of mine, should really be heard more often in concert halls, but they are just a little too short and or obscure to find their way to more traditional symphony concert programs. Let's start our tour in Spain with music by Joaquin Turina, his delightful Rapsodia Sinfonica, or Symphonic Rhapsody for piano and strings. A few quick tidbits about Señor Turina. He was born in Seville in 1882 and died in Madrid in 1949. He studied for a number of years in Paris, composition under Vincent Dandy and piano under Moritz Moszkowski. Like his friend Manuel de Falla, he became acquainted with Debussy and Ravel during the sojourn. His works include two operas, chamber music, songs, guitar pieces, and a lot of very effective works for solo piano. The Rapsodia Sinfonica from 1931 is his only concerto-style work, evoking scenes from Andalusia, the gypsy-dominated part of southern Spain. It is in two parts, the first a richly harmonic nocturne, followed by a very exciting scherzo in the style of a gypsy dance, with quickly alternating passages in 3-4 and 6-8 time. The great Spanish pianist Alicia de la Rocha often performed this work together with Manuel de Falla's Nights in the Gardens of Spain, and I love this recording with the London Philharmonic Orchestra conducted by Rafael Friedrich de Burgos.

That was Joaquin Turina's Rapsodia Sinfonica, Opus 66, performed by Alicia Dalla Rocha and the strings of the London Philharmonic Orchestra, conducted by Rafael Friedrich de Burgos. You're listening to Pianoforte on KMFA 89.5 in Austin, and I'm your host, Anton Nell. Next in our exploration of rare concert pieces for piano and strings, we'll make a short stop in England to listen to a lovely work by Gerald Finzi, his Eclogue for Piano and Strings. Finzi, who died in 1956, is known mostly for his choral works and songs, but he also composed some fine orchestral music. The Eclogue was planned as part of a bigger work for piano and orchestra that Finzi never finished, and the title was posthumously given by the publisher. An Eclogue, by the way, is an archaic form of pastoral poetry, but it has also found its way into music, with fine examples by composers like Franz Liszt, César Franck, and Antonin Dvořák. Finzi's Eclogue is a beautifully nostalgic and serene depiction of the British countryside. Today's soloist is Peter Donohoe, and the Northern Sinfonia is conducted by Howard Griffiths.

Isn't that beautiful? That was Gerald Finzi's Eclogue for Piano and Strings, Opus 10, performed by Peter Donohoe and the strings of the Northern Sinfonia, conducted by Howard Griffiths. I'm Anton Nell, and you're listening to Pianoforte on KMFA 89.5 in Austin. The main offering on today's program of rare concert pieces for piano and strings is one of my favorite works by Paul Hindemith. His theme with four variations, or the four temperaments for piano and string orchestra. The work is really a ballet score that was commissioned by George Balanchine in 1940 for the opening program of what is now the New York City Ballet. Balanchine writes of the ballet that it is an expression in dance and music of the ancient notion that the human organism is made up of four different humors or temperaments. Each one of us possesses these four humors, but in different degrees, and it is from the dominance of one of them that the four physical and psychological types, melancholic, sanguinic, phlegmatic, and choleric, were derived. An accomplished pianist, Balanchine commissioned the score because he wanted a short work he could play at home with his friends during his evening musicales. Hindemith, who was living in the United States at the time, completed the score in 1940 and had its first public performance at a 1944 concert with Lucas Foss as the pianist. The work is very rewarding to play and highly successful as a concert piece or beautiful to see as a ballet. Let's listen now to Paul Hindemith's four temperaments for piano and string orchestra. The sections are theme, melancholy, sanguine, phlegmatic, and choleric. In this performance, Howard Shelley is the pianist, and the BBC Philharmonic is conducted by Jan-Pascal Tortelier.

If you're just tuning in, this is Pianoforte on KMFA 89.5 in Austin. I'm your host, Anton Nell. I hope you enjoyed that performance of Hindemith's Theme and Variations, or the Four Temperaments for Piano and Strings, as much as I did. Howard Shaley was the pianist, and the BBC Philharmonic was conducted by Jean-Pascal Tourtellier. And there's time for an encore, in the form of a delightful short piece by Camille Saint-Saëns, his Caprice Valse, Opus 76, for piano and strings, nicknamed Wedding Cake. This graceful work was written as a wedding present for his friend Caroline de Serre. Enjoy this performance by Jean-Philippe Collard and the Royal Philharmonic Orchestra, conducted by André Previn.

What fun that is! You've just heard Wedding Cake, Caprice Waltz for Piano and Strings, Opus 76, by Camille Saint-Saëns. The pianist was Jean-Philippe Collard, and the Royal Philharmonic Orchestra was conducted by André Previn. Thank you so much for listening in today. This is Pianoforte on KMFA 89.5 in Austin, online at kmfa.org. I'm your host, Anton Nell. Bye for now.

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2: I'm Elliot Forrest, and it is my pleasure to welcome you to the next broadcast of the radio series from the Chamber Music Society of Lincoln Center. David Finkel and Wuhan Artistic Directors. Now in its 56th season, the Chamber Music Society is one of the world's leading chamber music presenters. From its home in New York's Alice Tully Hall, on tour and on recordings, the Chamber Music Society delivers dazzling performances by virtuosic musicians to countless devoted listeners. Today's broadcast features early works by three great composers, including the colorful Novelettin by Frank Bridge, Georgi Ligeti's folk-inspired solo cello sonata, and the passionate C minor piano quartet by Felix Mendelssohn. Here's co-artistic director David Finkel with more.
3: While most who are knowledgeable in the classical music realm would quite naturally gravitate to a composer's mature works, one cannot always assume that works composed in youthful years do not only provide listening satisfaction, but also sometimes contain musical ideas lost with age and experience. There's something to be said for the spirit with which a young composer, filled with ambition and optimism, often takes a no-holds-barred approach to composing. Being so young, what is there to lose? There's no long reputation to uphold, no great expectations to succumb to disappointment. So we've selected works for you to enjoy today, composed by three great artists, all of whom were under the age of 26. First, we have Frank Bridge, not the most common name in classical music, but one who was instrumental in bringing English classical music to life again after many dormant years. Bridge lived across the turn of the century and was part of the era that included both Sir Edward Elgar and Benjamin Britten. His music is heartfelt, adventurous, creative, and engaging, as I'm sure you'll notice in his ingenious Novelettin for string quartet. Georgi Ligeti, the Hungarian heir to the tradition of Bartók and Kodály, has become one of the 20th century's most respected composers. Working under the oppressive regime in post-war Hungary in the 1940s and 50s, Ligeti nevertheless managed to produce works of stunning individuality and expressivity. The energy of this early sonata for solo cello is youthful to the core. Ligeti was just 25 when he composed it for a fellow student, for whom he, incidentally, had amorous ambitions. And finally, we have the quintessential child prodigy, Felix Mendelssohn, turning out a masterful piano quartet at the ripe old age of 13. I don't remember what I could do when I was 13, but it certainly wasn't what Mendelssohn could. Please enjoy these youthful endeavors, which have grown into solid staples of the chamber music repertoire.
2: Thanks, David. Frank Bridge was born in 1879 in the seaside town of Brighton, England. As a boy, he played the violin in one of the local theaters. After music college in London, he began his professional life playing in various string quartets. His experience served him well, as he was to compose many popular works for strings, beginning with his Novelettin for string quartet, written in 1904. And now here is the acclaimed Shanghai String Quartet for a performance of Novelettin by Frank Bridge from the Chamber Music Society of Lincoln Center.

0: From the Chamber Music Society of Lincoln Center, we heard the Shanghai String Quartet in a performance of Noveletten by Frank Bridge. Next, an early work by the 20th century Hungarian master Georges Ligeti. Here's cellist Dmitri Atapin.
1: The sonata for cello solo by Georgi Ligeti, even though considered by some a student work dating back to the 50s, has since become one of the top pinnacles of cello repertoire in the 20th century. I find this work particularly rewarding to perform because of the multitude of colors and feelings that Ligeti manages to pack into a very concise form. The second movement, the virtuosic Capriccio, is inspired by the great Paganini as if through the eyes and ears of Béla Bartók. The true soul of the sonata, however, lies, in my opinion, in the first movement, the beautiful improvisatory and pensive dialogo. The hand of Zoltán Kodály is evident here, as well as the rich tradition of Hungarian folk music.
0: Thanks, Dmitri. And now, from the Chamber Music Society of Lincoln Center, here is Dmitri Atapin to perform Ligeti's Sonata for Solo Cello.

0: We've been listening to Georges Ligeti's Sonata for Solo Cello with Dmitri Adipin in a performance from the Chamber Music Society of Lincoln Center on the WFMT Radio Network.
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0: I'm Elliot Forrest. Felix Mendelssohn completed his Opus 1 piano quartet in October of 1822. It was published the following year, marking his debut as a composer. It is a delightful work. From the Chamber Music Society of Lincoln Center, here is pianist Wu Qin, joined by violinist Chad Hoops, with violist Paul Neubauer and cellist Gary Hoffman, with Felix Mendelssohn's piano quartet in C minor, Opus 1.

Chamber Music Society of Lincoln Center, we heard Wu Chan, pianist, Chad Hoops, violinist, Paul Neubauer, violist, and Gary Hoffman, cellist, in a performance of Felix Mendelssohn's Piano Quartet in C Minor, Opus 1. That concludes our program for today. Join us for our next Chamber Music Society broadcast for a set of three stirring duos. You'll hear a whimsical fantasy for piano and harp by Camille Saint-Saëns, a collection of antique epigraphs for piano four hands by Claude Debussy, and the expressive cello sonata in A minor by Leon Boylemann. Here's a preview.

0: Just a sample of the music you'll hear on next week's broadcast. I'm Elliot Forrest. Thanks so much for listening. 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The series producer is Ben Arno. 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
3: 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I'm Steve Seal. 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
4: Nestled in the majestic city of Lausanne, the Beaulieu Theatre is one of the iconic venues of Switzerland. 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And it's the home of the Lausanne Chamber Orchestra. Today, they're led by their artistic director, Renaud Capuçon, in works by Mozart and Haydn. Hi, I'm Jan Weller. Later, Haydn's triumphant London Symphony, No. 104, and Gilmore Artist Award winner pianist Igor Levit will perform the Piano Concerto No. 21 by Mozart. Right now, one of the most recognizable overtures in all of opera, from Mozart's The Marriage of Figaro. Based on Pierre-Augustin Beaumarchais's controversial and humorous play about servants outsmarting the nobility, the overture is full of energetic highlights that reflect the humor, romance, and madcap adventure of the story. Leading the Lausanne Chamber Orchestra is Renaud Capuçon. From the Beaulieu Theatre, here is the overture to The Marriage of Figaro by Mozart.